0: If she wants to, she can.
1: That sounds magical. You have just lifted our spirits this morning. And I think ending on a magical note is the way to go. Thank you so much, Robert, for joining us here in the studio. And I'm going to let you go because I know you're going to have a busy couple of days in rehearsals with Anoushka Shankar. Robert Ames here on Brunch on Radio 3.

0: RTHK, the news at noon with Wendy Wong. Financial Secretary Paul Chan said Hong Kong's economy has remained resilient in the second quarter. Chan told the Legislative Council's panel on financial affairs that the SAR saw a nearly 43% year-on-year growth in merchandise exports in April, which was driven by the export of AI-related electronics products. Chan said Hong Kong also welcomed more tourists in April and during the Labor Day Golden Week holiday, but he warned of uncertainties brought by the Middle East tensions.
1: Although the conflict has limited impact on Hong Kong's economy, it has pushed up international oil prices and inflation pressure. The ceasefire agreement between the U.S. and Iran is not on solid ground. If tensions escalate again, it is expected to exacerbate volatility in global financial markets, weaken external demand, and pose downside risks to global and local economic outlook. But strong global demand for advanced electronics and AI-related products is expected to help boost exports.
0: The Hong Kong University of Science and Technology has appointed Professor King Lee as the founding dean of its new medical school. Lee previously helped set up the Carl Illinois College of Medicine, which is known as a pioneer in engineering-based medical training. The university says it conducted a global search, and Lee stood out for his leadership, experience in medical education, biomedical innovation, and his track record in building a medical school from scratch. Lawmaker Ben Chan has welcomed the extension of a scheme that allows eligible Hong Kong private cars to drive to Guangdong province via the Hong Kong-Zhuhai-Macau Bridge. This comes after the Guangdong government extended the scheme by 5 years until 2031. Chan, who chairs LegCo's transport panel, says he hopes authorities in Zhuhai will put in more resources to ease congestion at the bridge's Zhuhai port, especially during holidays and peak travel seasons. He spoke on an RTHK program.
2: I have visited the site with other National People's Congress deputies and we've held meetings. Authorities have made some changes and overhauled the customs process, but there's still room for improvement. We will keep pushing for more resources.

Here's a couple for you back to back. That was Marley and Ready Set. No, before that, Justin Mingo and Never Be Friends. About a couple of minutes before the news, it's Dean Taylor.

0: RTHK News at 1 with Wendy Wong. The headlines. Chief Executive John Lee begins Central Asia visit, aiming to boost trade and seize emerging market opportunities. Finance Chief says latest data shows Hong Kong's economy remained resilient in the second quarter. And HAUST appoints Professor King Lee as founding dean of the new medical school. Chief Executive John Lee has begun his first day of activities in the Kazakh capital, Astana. He had earlier said he hopes his visit will promote exchanges and cooperation between Hong Kong and Central Asia, establish new trade corridors, and seize opportunities in emerging markets. Haley Yip reports from Astana.
1: This morning, a group photo was taken of the delegation. It included Deputy Secretary for Justice Horace Zheng, Financial Services Secretary Christopher Hui, Secretary for Commerce and Economic Development Algernon Yao, and around 70 business representatives from Hong Kong and the mainland. The delegation is expected to visit the Astana Hub and the Astana International Financial Center this afternoon. Lee had earlier said Hong Kong will sign multiple agreements with Kazakhstan and Uzbekistan, and that many cooperation projects will also be reached among public and private institutions from Hong Kong, the mainland, and the two Central Asian countries. Lee will stay in Kazakhstan until Wednesday, then head to the second stop on his trip, Uzbekistan.
0: Speaking after the group photo, Lee said the delegation needs to deliver good results on this trip. He stressed the importance of teamwork and urged everyone to stay energetic and keep their spirits high. Financial Secretary Paul Chan says Hong Kong's economy has remained resilient in the second quarter. Chan told the Legislative Council's panel on financial affairs that the SAR saw a nearly 43% year-on-year growth in merchandise exports in April, which was driven by the export of AI-related electronics products. Chan said Hong Kong also welcomed more tourists in April and during the Labor Day Golden Week holiday, but he warned of uncertainties brought by the Middle East tensions.
2: Although the conflict has limited impact on Hong Kong's economy, it has pushed up international oil prices and inflation pressure. The ceasefire agreement between the U.S. and Iran is not on solid ground. If tensions escalate again, it is expected to exacerbate volatility in global financial markets, weaken external demand, and pose downside risks to global and local economic outlook. But strong global demand for advanced electronics and AI-related products is expected to help boost exports.
0: The finance chief also encouraged the retail and catering sectors to transform and keep up with new consumption trends, adding that the government will offer help with funding and training.
2: Consumption

There you go, Duran Duran of Reflex here on The Brew. You're listening to Radio 3. Happy afternoon. Happy Monday. Have you had a brilliant weekend? And it continues. Going to say hi to Neil in a while, live from Ho Chi Minh City.

The Eurythmics on 3NI, save the world. Well, thanks very much, Neil. Always good to hear the stories, even though we couldn't see him today. Whatever. Going to leave you with the Scissor Sisters. Have a brilliant rest of Monday. See you tomorrow.

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You're fine. So kind. Got to tell this world that you're mine. That you're my nail guns and that's what's on my thumb. I'm real nervous, but it's so it's fun. Come on, baby. It's driving me crazy. It's just great balls of fire.

0: It comes from the Newsboys. I haven't heard that in ages. It's called Entertaining Angels.
1: Game, set, match.
2: Hey, bud.
3: Who, me?
2: Yeah, come here.
4: The government will launch new water seepage investigation procedures. In the first stage, infrared thermography will be added. If water seepage is detected, a notification letter will be issued to the owner of the upper unit. Owners should inspect and repair their units within the specified period. 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
14: The 4:45 Club.
0: All right. Let's see what we got as I refresh the page. I'm looking for other names, please, for happy hour. Other names for happy hour. Oh, wow. Irish Smile Paul just knocked it out of the park. I didn't see that one. Spelt P-O-U-R. Poor Decision Hour. Very good. Very good. I'll send the Toyota to you, mate. Other names for happy hour. Gone in 60 minutes. That's from Carl. A sink of the drink. A race for taste. First blast. First blast hour. Like it. Dude, okay, this is from Alvin. His renamed happy hour is Dude, Where the Hell Am I? Gargle Fest, again from Paul. That's a good call. It's Gargle Fest o'clock. Tipsy time, says Mary. Irish Smile Paul, you are on fire today. Gulp Fiction for happy hour. I'm taking that.

0: the Impressions. Not give yourself a chance. Hundreds of years ago with It's All Right on Radio 3. Right, I'll be back upon the morrow. Meantime...
1: Well, bless my soul, but what's wrong with me? I'm itching like a man on a fuzzy tree. My friends say I'm acting wild as a bug. I'm in love.

Good afternoon. It's 5:05pm here in Hong Kong on Monday the 1st of June 2026 and this is The Close. I'm Carolyn Wright. Markets across Asia had a generally up day. On the show, we're joined by David Roche, President and Global Strategist at Quantum Strategy, and Richard Harris, CEO of Port Shelter Investment Management, for our business and markets discussion. Monday also

Before we go, a look at all the numbers. And many are focused today on the progress of peace talks in the Middle East and signals on the timing of central bank moves. Oil jumped in early trade after Israel ordered troops to move further into Lebanon, while the US and Iran claimed new strikes on each other. Meanwhile, later in the week, US jobs data will be in focus as Federal Reserve officials signal that the central bank may need to raise rates if the war accelerates inflation higher. Here in the APAC region, the Hang Seng closed up almost 0.9% to 25,390. The Shanghai Composite slipping just over 0.25% to close at 4,057. Shenzhen Composite down just over 0.75% at 2,783. Taiwan Stock Exchange up almost 1.4% at 45,337. Japan's Nikkei 225 adding 0.9% to finish at 66,934. In South Korea, the Kospi jumped almost 3.7% to close at 8,788, another record high for the index. In Australia, the ASX 200 gaining 1.6% to end at 8,731. And in India, the Sensex is still trading, currently down almost 0.75% at 74,239. Looking elsewhere and over in Europe, the Pan-European Stock 600 down slightly at 625.6. The FTSE down just over 0.1% at 10,394. The DAX up 0.25% at 25,210. And the CAC 40 up 0.25% to 8,204. In commodities, Brent crude stands at $94.21 a barrel, copper at $6.53 a pound, spot gold at $4,527 an ounce. US 10-year Treasury bond yield is at 4.47%. Getting on to currencies, the US dollar index is at 99.0. The euro is at $1.17. We have 159.5 Japanese yen to the dollar, British pound trading at $10.55, Chinese yuan at 6.77 against the US dollar, Bitcoin a little under the 73,000 US dollar mark. Looking ahead to the open in the US, and it looks like a positive start. S&P 500 futures and NASDAQ futures up both around 0.25% at 7,612 and 30,470 respectively. On tomorrow's show, James Ross will be joined by Peter Guy, our resident financial expert, for the business and markets discussion, and Tuesday means another chance to catch up with the latest news in the world of media and entertainment. That is it from the close today. Coming up next from the RTHK newsroom is News Wrap.

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0: start. With such physical attraction, girl, you know to feel it spark. I want a few words, now go tell you no sweetheart. Now go lava, lava, lava, lava, not your fear part. I'll get straight to the point, like a aura, aura dart. I'm lay down on my jacuzzi and get some bubble bath. Only song you will hear is the beating of my heart. And we will, and have some sweet pillow talk. I'm bombastic, very fantastic. Cutting on the boxes is a Mr. Rowe.
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I seem to remember Kevin Rowland doing rather a good cover of that. Yeah, the guy from Dexys, yeah? Oh, we're at 5 minutes away from the news. Let's do our survey for this Monday evening. 65% of UK drivers don't know what... They just strut, yeah. 65% of drivers don't know what. I'll give you the answer after the news.

guys a tip. What you know matters less than the volume with which what you don't know's expressed. Content has never been less important.

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2: 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Celebrated on June 1st every year, it is all about recognizing milk and dairy's role in nutrition, farming, and global culture. 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Celebrated in over 80 countries with events like farm visits, school programs, and social media campaigns, this day spotlights issues like sustainable farming, food security, and healthy eating habits. Now, milk is a big part of Hong Kong's food culture. Think milk tea, bubble tea, bakery treats. But humans have been consuming milk for over 10,000 years. So think of this day as a reminder that milk isn't just a drink. It is part of culture, health, and sustainability. How would you like to celebrate this day?

Happy Monday. Back at it once again. This is After Hours with Michael Lance. Hope the weekend went swell. The weather did somewhat cooperate with us after that huge Thursday-Friday heat wave. My Lord. So hope you had a good weekend. Back at it, getting you from one day to the next. Safe and sound, landing on all three wheels. You could have been anywhere else doing anything else. I appreciate you hanging out with me this evening. Keeping things nice and chill. I'm gonna go heavy ballads, heavy hairband ballads for the most part. You know what I'm talking about. So sit back and relax, most likely. Or get up and have a little dance with your significant other. And let's get serious. Right here on Radio 3, it's After Hours with Michael Lance.

Lead singer Joey Tempest said of this song, "We were young then, the normal breaking up and finding a new girlfriend. It was more of a general thing, actually. There really wasn't a Carrie." Here's Europe. This is After Hours with Michael Lance.

Motley Crue, Home Sweet Home. This is After Hours with Michael Lance. Got a couple more here before the top of the hour, hitting some of the heavy ballads. Always was written for the film Romeo is Bleeding, which explains why the opening lines are Romeo is bleeding, but you can't see his blood. Jon Bon Jovi loved the script, but when he saw viewing a copy, he didn't like the film. So he shelved the song and released it later. Here's Always.

0: following few days. Extremely hot on Friday. Currently at the observatory, 29 degrees, humidity 80%. News and weather, RTHK.
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2: Happy Tuesday. It's After Hours with Michael Lance. Thanks for hanging out. 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

0: Good morning, sports news now with me, I'm Carlos Escueto. Some big news out of tennis first, where after an absence of nearly 4 years, Serena Williams is set to come out of retirement at age 44. The 23-time Grand Slam winner confirmed on social media that she will play in women's doubles at the Queen's Club tournament in London next week, marking her first competition since the 2022 US Open. Her announcement ends months of speculation on her potential return to the sport, with rumors already circulating since late last year. At the French Open, Aryna Sabalenka continued her quest for a first-ever Roland Garros title in dominant fashion. The top-ranked women's player overpowered Japan's Naomi Osaka to advance into the quarterfinals, winning 7-5, 6-3 in just under 90 minutes. Sabalenka spoke highly of Osaka after that match, as the Belarusian became the only Grand Slam winner left in either the men's or women's singles draws at the tournament.
1: She's such a great player, always tough battles against her, super aggressive tennis. I'm mostly happy the way I serve and that I was able to, you know, put all of that pressure back on her and happy with the win. It was a very tough one and wow, it's amazing to play the night station in front of you all, you guys.
0: Well, Osaka, for her part, expressed deep satisfaction with her performance despite defeat, adding that motherhood has given her a newfound perspective on life and her approach to tennis.
2: I say this every couple of months, but I think I reach an enlightenment, but in a healthy way for me, because obviously I pour so much into tennis. Obviously, I love tennis and I'm trying my best to do everything to be the best player I can, but I don't know. Like, it's kind of like a clock-in, clock-out type of thing. I'm excited to go home and see my daughter, and honestly, that's kind of the happiest moments of life for me.
0: Well, over in the men's draw, Italy's Matteo Berrettini kept up his impressive French Open campaign by reaching his first Grand Slam quarterfinal in 4 years. The world number 105 won in straight sets over Argentina's Juan Manuel Serrandolo, becoming the lowest-ranked men's player to reach the last eight since 2007. Also through is Canada's Félix Auger-Aliassime, who beat Chilean Alejandro Favilo in straight sets to stay on track for a first-ever major title. And finally, turning to American football, where Myles Garrett, the two-time NFL Defensive Player of the Year, has been traded from the Cleveland Browns to the Los Angeles Rams in a blockbuster deal. Garrett joins LA in exchange for two-time Pro Bowl pass rusher Jared Verse and three draft picks in one of the biggest trades in NFL history involving a defensive player. Another blockbuster trade saw the New England Patriots land Philadelphia Eagles star A.J. Brown, a move that finally ends months of speculation around the wide receiver's future. And that's your look at sports.
3: Thanks, Carlos. And before we go, the weather forecast for today. Sunny periods, very hot today with highs of around 33 degrees in the urban areas and a couple of degrees higher in the new territories. There'll be isolated showers. Looking ahead, very hot with sunny periods apart from isolated showers in the next couple of days as well, and extremely hot during the day on Friday. Right now, the very hot weather warning is in effect, 29 degrees Celsius, the relative humidity 81%.
4: The mainland and Hong Kong are connected. We all do our best with what we have to achieve a bright future together.